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course of this conflict is not known, yet its outcome is certain. Freedom and fear, justice and cruelty have always been at war, yet its outcome is certain. Freedom

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Divided attention, mind might misguide my intentions, oh, why? And I intend to hold you high, I wanna be your samurai, yeah. And I intend to simplify and ask myself questions like, do we need to have a mansion just to feel we have a home? Do I have to have a kingdom?

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We're trying something a little bit different this week, folks, so prepare for potential unmitigated disaster. And anyway, we'll hope it doesn't end up going that way. However, as we're getting close to exams, taking over 3 hours out of my day to research and write the show, as much as I love doing it, it's becoming somewhat difficult, and it has been over the past few weeks. So we're going to have a super relaxed installment to the show this week. A lot less is going to be scripted than it usually is, so as I said, this could go one of two ways, so we're experimenting together. We're relying basically entirely on my somewhat wittyless banter to see us through, but hopefully it'll be a breeze anyway. Could be interesting. But weather is beyond dreadful in Cambridge this morning. It's been raining since fairly early on in the evening yesterday. So we're here to put a positive spin on the day. I've got a lot of just out of chance, particularly rocky numbers lined up for you this morning. And I'd say that I was doing a rock theme. It's not deliberate. It's a complete accident, I'm not going to lie. Without further ado, here is our first song for this dreary Tuesday morning, and it's one that has consistently escaped the airwaves for weeks now, should we say. I've been promising that I'll play it for ages and somehow avoiding it for weeks, so here we go. Everyone's been waiting for this one.

So that was Glory Days by Bruce Springsteen, released in 1984 as his fifth single from Born in the USA. If I'm going to be totally honest with you, I'm not the biggest Springsteen fan of all time. I've always really liked that one, and I appreciate how culturally important he's been for so many generations now. I mean, he's still rocking to this day, he's still touring. What was that recent gig? Well, I say recent, like 6 months ago or something, where he got up with Paul McCartney at Anfield. That was that was certainly unexpected. Yeah, as I said earlier, this was not a deliberate attempt to do like a rock episode. I've had one planned for a while to do something like that, but then I put the playlist together today and I was like, oh, we've got a bit of a theme going on here. But I think rock is a funny genre because if one doom scroll on YouTube and you'd think that it's completely dead as a genre, but there's so much to it. I think you get these little clickbaity videos and it's like, oh, the whole genre of rock is dying, but it's still very much going strong in my opinion. I mean, there's so many sub-genres. You've got the more recent rise of math rock, it's called, with the, oh god, where are they from? They're like the French band André de Poitiers, the math rock microtonal band, which they wear these mad costumes, they've got like secret identities, it's all very strange. They're a two-piece that one of them has a double-necked microtonal bass guitar thing and the other one plays the drums, but stuff like that, that's what I mean. It's such a broad genre that I don't think you can inherently say that the entire thing has died. But anyway, socials wise for this week, as always, if you'd like to keep up with what's going on here, it's been a bit quiet on the airwaves of Cam FM more recently with us all having exams, but I am committed to the bitter end. I won't be going anywhere, I promise. Even if next week, I haven't fully decided yet, I'll have a think, but next week I might just come in and play a playlist of some of my favourite songs, but it'll definitely be a face for radio. Whatever happens, I'm not going anywhere. It just might be a little bit less engaging. But yeah, anyway, socials, make sure to keep up with that so you can find out what I am doing next week. That's at @face4_radio on Instagram and at @face4-radio on Blue Sky. They're currently the only two platforms that we reside. And then as for Cam FM, make sure to get in touch on the live web form this morning. In fact, we've had one through already and the web form isn't working. Oh, here we go. Vague and unscripted, rockishly themed show. Sounds perfect. Definitely here for it. Ideal for slapping the plaster filler on the ceilings and walls in the attic in the sunny south of France. Eric, there are thunderstorms due later, mind, which the garden will welcome. It sounds like we've got similar weather then. I mean, we haven't had many storms for a few days now, but it's not sounding too good in France either, Eric. I hope you make sure to stay safe, and good luck with your plaster filling. That sounds like a fun job for this Tuesday morning. Right, anyway, having turned the format on its head now for the past few weeks and doing the country spotlight now, we're actually not doing that. And we're going back to the basics this week and using this part of the show once again to feature our low-end legend of the week. This is a bit that I make sure to consistently include in the show. So today we're featuring another astounding session bassist that has played for thousands of people for practically thousands of years, and that is Mr. Nathan East. Born in Philadelphia in 1955 and raised in San Diego, East built a reputation as a versatile musician capable of performing jazz, rock, pop, R&B, and soul at the highest level. And over a career spanning more than 5 decades, he has appeared on more than 2,000 recordings. So we had Carole Kaye the other week, who's another one of the most prolific session bassists of her time, but Nathan East is another one that's up there doing thousands of recordings. So East is known for his smooth tone, precise timing, and ability to serve the song rather than dominate it. Fellow musicians often praise his tasteful groove, strong melodic sense, and adaptability across different genres. And then as for some of his back catalogue, he's performed and recorded with an extraordinary range of artists, including Eric Clapton, as we'll hear later, Phil Collins, Michael Jackson, Stevie Wonder, George Harrison, Whitney Houston, Elton John, and Daft Punk, just to name a few. He also co-wrote the hit song Easy Lover that we've featured on the show before with Phil Collins and Phil Bailey, and also played the memorable bass line on, as we said, Daft Punk's global hit Get Lucky, which is
Is that one of the highest stream songs of all time? Maybe. That might be talking absolute rubbish. Actually, speaking of which, I was sat with a mate last night, and we were looking through the most streamed songs on Spotify, and I had no idea that Blinding Lights by The Weeknd was the most streamed song of all time in the history of music, which, considering the other stuff that have came before it, that is, certainly a shock. Anyway, alongside East's session work, he's a founding member of the jazz group 4Play, which, further demonstrating his influence on contemporary bass playing. And due to his extensive repertoire, it was really quite difficult to choose a song to showcase his talent. We played Easy Lover on one of our first episodes, and that's one of his most iconic songs, considering he wrote some of it. I think instead I'm going to go with I Ain't Gonna Stand For It, covered by Eric Clapton, I believe, and, you know, correct me if I'm wrong in the live chat, but I think it was originally written by Stevie Wonder. And yes, the cliche that I am, there is technically a bass solo in the middle. But it's a great song, and it really shows off Eat's ability to write really rhythmic bass lines. So anyway, here's I Ain't Gonna Stand For It. Is that right? Yep, covered by Eric Clapton, featuring the extremely talented Nathan East on bass. Enjoy.

forgot how satisfying that bass solo was, actually. Messaging from the web form, what a bassist almost as good as theirs, Moo. Well, I mean, Nathan East, having done 2,000 sessions, he's just, he can only try and be as good as theirs, Moo's bassist. It's a shame, really. I just don't think he'll ever reach that level of bass perfection, but oh well. thanks for that one, Dad. Anyway, that was, of course, for those of you who missed that, that was I Ain't Gonna Stand For It, covered by Eric Clapton, featuring Nathan East on bass. And if none of you dance to the bass break, then you've officially got no soul. Right, anyway, yeah, I forgot how much I love that song. I'm a little bit concerned, actually, with music as a whole, because I've heard a lot of stuff in the media at the moment openly criticising Eric Clapton's playing. I see it more and more every day. My Instagram feed is just full now of Eric Clapton hate. And yes, very much, he's quite a controversial character socially. But I've always been someone to that kind of goes with the mantra of, you know, respect the art, not the artist. And I think objectively, he's one of the most influential, especially blues guitar players in the history of music. And I see a lot of people saying he just stole material and he's... you know, he's really not that talented, he's quite a basic guitarist. And I think whilst a lot of the stuff he did was, you know, at times quite simplistic, it wasn't about that. It was about his feel and emotion that he put into it. Also, there is no such thing as stealing blues licks. There are so many scales on the guitar, and so I don't think you can steal them. I think they're just fact. Another message. He has a writing credit on Barry White's Beware, which is a lovely slow ballad and shows off East's ability to serve the song. Thank you very much, Eric. I was completely unaware of that. Nathan East is such a versatile player. I think that's one of the things that's why he was in such high demand and still is now for so long. I mean, if you look at that was an Eric Clapton song. He's also been on a Daft Punk song. There was the Barry White one that you've just mentioned. I mean, talk about a guy with a lot of strings to his bow or bass. I'm so sorry. Anyway, I think moving swiftly on, it's probably time for another song. So here's one by The Spin Doctors, which I can't believe I haven't featured already, but I mean, I say that about every song I play on here, but here we go, Spin Doctors.

Spin Doctors are actually still quite a prolific band today, and they're definitely still playing. I see them a lot on my YouTube. Saw a video of them covering Purple Rain on the Musora channel recently. Not sponsored, but go check it out. It's a really interesting one. They get quite emotional actually at doing the cover. It's yeah, it's quite intense actually. But yeah, really great band. So yeah, anyway, for those of you who didn't know, that was Jimmy Olsen's Blues by the Spin Doctors, released in 1991 on Pocketful of Kryptonite. Now, I'm not usually a huge fan of 90s grunge, but Superman-themed 90s grunge? Count me in. Anyway, it's always been one of my favourite songs, that one, and I love the fact that the Spin Doctors, as I said, are still playing together today. It's still the same lineup there. Yeah, I'm very loyal to each other in that sense, and their bandmates, and it's really nice. Also, the lead singer, I can't remember his name, escapes me, but he's still got a great voice. It's still in really good condition. But yeah, anyway, I think, moving on, it's definitely time for some live music education, because that's the only caveat to me doing this somewhat more unscripted. If I start to go down one of Patrick's ADHD music rabbit holes, I just end up waffling for half an hour about a niche band you've never heard of, so I've got to be really careful and just keep myself in check. This week, for live music education, I've gone with something a little bit unusual, and yes, I am aware that I say that every week at this point, so maybe this isn't unusual at all, maybe I'm the one who's unusual, I don't think we'll ever know. Anyway, I've decided to feature a bit of Delamitri for your enjoyment this week. And for those of you who don't know, Delamitri are a Scottish rock band formed in 1980. And this particular performance is taken from one of their live shows in 2014, so it's fairly recent, which is incredible considering how good the lead singer's voice is. From a quality perspective, how tight the band are, and just how long they

been going in general. I think that's something that really does set rock bands apart from a lot of the rest of the music industry. They seem to have, I don't know, noise factory or you know, like Sabrina Carpenter-esque stuff. No, Sabrina Carpenter, I think my hate for her has been fairly restrained over the 11 episodes. I've been really polite so far. But yeah, before I get up this morning, here's The Last to Know by Delamitri, which is, or Always The Last to Know, sorry, which is genuinely one of my, I think it's probably my favourite song of theirs, but yeah, great performance.

Just public service announcement. I'm getting a few complaints that the stream is all over the place this morning. I don't even know if you can hear me now. I'm praying and hoping so. I'm gonna message the committee now and see if I can get that sorted. I don't know what evidence there is in this, but it might actually be the weather. I'm not sure. But hopefully I'll get that sorted. My utmost apologies for that.

annoying, but oh well, first world problems, eh? Yeah, I'm sorry if anyone's having some issues with the stream this morning. I don't know what's going on there, but it's just not it's not working properly, so I've messaged the committee, so hopefully we'll get that sorted, but it might genuinely just be the weather, and for that I apologize. You can't hate Sabrina Carpenter. She's quite funny, really. Music as well, produced nonsense, I would agree. But I bet you can find some joy in her manipulation of young minds. Anyway, each to their own. Stream did wobble a bit, but seems fine now. Thank you, Eric, for the update. And also, yeah, I couldn't agree more. Although there is something rather sinister about manipulation of young minds. She's just not for me, and I think the fact that I have a particular gripe with Manchild because it took 7 people to write that song, and it's like, I don't know, I'm going to try and control myself, but I just think the kind of transition of, like, especially pop music now to becoming the singer is now, like, the face of an agency almost, or a business, they're like a brand, as opposed to actually being a musician in their own right. And I'm not, don't get me wrong, that's a massive generalization, it's not, you know, you've got artists like Taylor Swift, who, even though I don't like Taylor's music, she writes all her own stuff and she's incredibly talented, yeah, I'm just not a fan, and yeah, the fact that it took 7 people to write Manchild, I think, is it 7 people worth of quality? That's my question. But yeah, anyway, controversy out the way. Yeah, this would usually be part of the show where we feature our country spotlight, but I think it's time for a change. So I'm actually, exciting times, introducing a new section to the show, This Week in Musical News. I always try and keep things cheerful on the show and provide an hour of escapism for you all. So for now, I think we'll avoid actual real life news and current affairs that don't relate in some way to music. However, if you are interested in a, like, proper dedicated current affairs section where I go through proper non-musical news, then get in touch on Instagram or fill out my feedback form in the bio of my Instagram, because I'd be more than happy to do that. But I kind of, when I started the show, I really wanted it to be some form of escapism for people where they don't have to think about real life, because real life can be really miserable sometimes, and so I've always wanted this to be like an hour of fun for everyone. But if you did want me to keep you up to date on the news weekly, I'd be more than happy to, so make sure to get in touch. But yeah, anyway, I'm gonna put my glasses on now because it's time for the news. Good morning. You're listening to the latest music headlines, and here are 3 of the biggest stories making the way up the waves across the industry this week. I'm Patrick, your news anchor, and here we go. First up, guitar giant Fender is at the centre of a growing legal battle over its iconic Stratocaster design. Following a significant court ruling in Germany, Fender has reportedly begun issuing cease and desist notices to manufacturers producing Stratocaster-style guitars. This move has drawn criticism from boutique builders and even pulled PRS guitars into the debate. That's Paul Reed Smith, for anyone who doesn't know. With questions being asked now about how far Fender can go in protecting one of the most recognisable guitar shapes in music history. And Fender have attempted to defend their actions by stating that they are only targeting exact Fender Stratocaster clones. However, their involvement with PRS maybe says otherwise. I think at first it was supposedly going to be targeting these, like, mass production Chinese warehouses that produce exact clones of the Stratocaster, but it's very much targeted a lot of boutique builders and very well established guitarists. PRS have said that they are going to defend themselves, so we've maybe got the legal battle of all time coming in, so stay tuned on that one, and I'll keep you updated in the next few weeks. In other news, K-pop superstars BTS dominated the 2026 American Music Awards, taking home multiple major prizes, including Artist of the Year. And their victory marks another milestone in the global rise of K-pop and reinforces the genre's growing influence on the international music scene. I'm going to be frankly honest with you, I don't have a big background or interest in K-pop, but I like the fact that we're getting some, like, non-Western genres really coming in and interweaving with Western culture. It just makes things so much more interesting.
And finally for this week, legend.

Legendary Beatle Paul McCartney has released his first solo album in more than 5 years. The Boys of Dungeon Lane, which is the name of the record, which draws heavily on memories of Liverpool and features a much talked about collaboration with fellow Beatle Ringo Starr. The release has fueled a fresh wave of Beatlemania across the UK and has quickly become one of the most discussed albums of the year. While some of the tracks make it obvious that McCartney is much older than his very youthful attitude may convey, it still highlights his musical genius like no other, and makes us all feel really very lucky to be living at a time where a Beatle is still releasing music. Anyway, that's it from me this week. I'll see you back next week for the musical news. Right, I've taken my glasses off again so we can all relax again. Phew, that was intense, but there you go, that's the news for this week. So with this in mind, with that last bulletin in mind, I thought it was only right that we feature one of the new songs that Paul McCartney has written on the Boys of Dungeon Lane to bring this week's musical news segment to an end. So without further ado, here's, having listened to the album a few times now, here's my favourite track on there, and it's called Come Inside by the great Paul McCartney.

So that was Come Inside by Paul McCartney, released literally a few weeks ago. That is the first time I've ever been able to say that. But yeah, can anyone else believe it that we're still living in an era where one of the Beatles is still releasing music? If I'm honest, I'm on my third listen of the album now, and the first listen I wanted to cry. I panicked a bit because it just, I don't know, he just sounded really old, and he is actually really old, so that's fair enough in a lot of the tracks. But the more I listen and the more like context I apply to it about the sentimental value of the songs and the global significance of the fact that it's Paul McCartney as well, I think it's turned me around a bit, and I do like that one. It's for anyone who heard Egypt Station, which was his previous album, it sounded that it's very reminiscent of that. It kind of fits in. I think Egypt Station was 2018, maybe it was something along those. That was his last album, so it's been a while. But yeah, just great that we still get to hear Beatles-esque music in the big 2026. Right, I believe it may just about be time for some back-to-back bangers, folks. So let me know what you think of these choices this week on the chat. I really hope that the broadcast is working again. In fact, let me just, whilst you're all listening, let me just check the broadcast control. No, we're fine. So that is still broadcasting. I don't know what's going on. Hopefully it sorted itself out now. But yeah, let me know what you think of these choices on the live chat. First one, we're kind of straying a little bit away from the Rocky theme, but yeah, enjoy.

message on the web form here. Shout me out, Patrick. I will if you put your name on the end of the message. I don't know who you are. I've got a sneaking suspicion who it might be, but yeah, I don't mind the anonymous messages, but if you want a shout out, make sure you put your name on the end of the web form message.

Someone's just said bangers in block capitals. Thank you very much for the feedback. I couldn't agree more. Keep the messages coming in, folks. I've really appreciated the company this morning. It makes the show so much funner for me, and I hope it makes it a little bit funner for you as well. So thank you so much to everyone who's been messaging in today. I do really appreciate it. Right, two very different songs indeed there. I thought I'd showcase, obviously, some classic Dire Straits. In fact, Eric says he grew up with a lot of Dire Straits, so it's fine by me. The album was probably the first CD you bought. Wore out most of the records we had. Well, they're such an influential band at the end of the day, and actually, at the moment, I'm going through and listening to all of the, like, quote-unquote classic best albums of all time. So I did Thriller the other day. I've done Songs in the Key of Life, which I didn't realise was as long as it was until I listened to all of it. I obviously did Abbey Road, which I've listened to 25 billion times, but, you know, what's one more? I also did The Queen is Dead, The Smiths, which, you know, not the biggest Smiths fan of all time, but that was quite an interesting listen. But yeah, I feel like Brothers in Arms should definitely be the next one on the list. It's such an influential album. But yeah, anyway, that was Walk of Life by Dire Straits, closely followed by Black Smoke Rising by Greta Van Fleet. And yes, two great yet very different songs from very different eras. As I said, you know, trying to feature the extent and breadth of rock, and modern rock is no exception there. Walk of Life was released in 1985 as the third song on Brothers in Arms. And as I said, Dire Straits is a band that I really wish I liked more of their music than I actually do, because when they get it right, they really get it right. And as for Black Smoke Rising, that was released as part of the debut EP by Greta Van Fleet back in 2017, and will always, for me, and I'm sure if my mum and dad are listening, they'll think the same thing, will always mean going to get a COVID swab for me back in 2020, as it was about then that we discovered the band as a family. I just remember the first time I heard them thinking, this is just Led Zeppelin in a modern era, and the band swears in interviews that they've never heard Led Zeppelin before. They didn't before they started writing, but no, I'm not too sure about that one, lads. I'm not too sure. Have you heard your own music? And no complaints either, I'm not a big Led Zepp fan, but I don't know. I think the influence is quite strong, but not necessarily in a bad way. We were actually going to do Guess the Song, but I'm actually kind of thankful that we've run out of time to do it, because I've started running out of well-known drum beats, so it was a bit of an obscure one today anyway, so I'm not really complaining. It was supposed to be, for anyone who's interested, it was going to be Keep the Faith by Bon Jovi, but sadly no time for that today. Because we have actually already reached the end of our 11th broadcast, which is absolutely crazy. And I really hope you all enjoyed the episode this week, especially the new segment, the news segment. I'm also very conscious that listening to me talk about the same stuff every week can get really dull, so I'm really trying to make an effort to switch things up every now and again. So if you have any segments in mind, make sure to DM me on Instagram or fill out the feedback form in my bio, and once again, that's @face4_radio. Got one last message coming through on the web form today. Still makes me sneeze, that song. Me too, just the thought of the Q-tip going up my nose. Yeah, that's exactly what Greta Van Fleet makes me think of. I wonder if there's any other Greta Van Fleet fans out there that think of lateral flow tests when they think of their favourite band. But yeah, anyway, we've definitely run out of time now. But that's fine. I think it's been a fun episode. It's been far funner for me, if I'm honest, instead of just reading off a Google Doc like, you know, a lot of the stuff that I sometimes do. I've talked to other radio show hosts on Cam FM that say that as you do it for longer, less and less gets scripted. And so this was a bit of a trial for that today. And obviously there's been less music because I've yapped on for ages, fewer songs, but hopefully not necessarily in a bad way. Eric says exactly what I think of when I hear Greta Van Fleet. Anyway, as always, I hope you've heard a song or two that's really tickled your fancy this morning. Maybe one to add to the Lumberjacks annual meetup, or one to play in a desperate attempt to improve the atmosphere in the Etihad. Sorry, I don't usually go down a footy route, but clearly I was feeling a bit spicy when I wrote that one.
So, slightly veering from the rock theme for a sec for our last song today, it would have been my lovely TSU 73rd birthday today. And so I thought I'd leave you in the hands of Supertramp, which was actually one of her favourite bands, like the incredible, cool, great auntie that she was. But yeah, TSU, wherever you are, if you're listening, this one is for you. To everyone else, I've been Patrick, and this has been A Face for Radio. And I will definitely see you next week, even though I've got an exam the following day, but I don't care. But yeah, anyway, same time again next week. Bye, everyone.

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conflict is not known, yet its outcome is certain. 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

Hello, hello, Cambridge, and welcome back to Wombat Radio, the show where we speak anything happening below the belly button and pretend it's not awkward. Because honestly, it shouldn't be. I'm Angela, your host of the day, and you just listened to Mystical Magical by Benson Boone, a song in honor of my friend Alejandra, who was the person who guessed the topic of today's show, which is congenital anomalies. And no, she didn't guess it saying the word congenital. But yeah, basically we're gonna talk about what can go wrong in the development of the genitals and what can be done about it. And yeah, that was Mystical Magical. It's a song that I've chosen because Ale and I used to play a very specific game back in June that I cannot say the name because it would be publicity. But yeah, this song was a special memento to that. And yeah, I remember of those days back in first year of university playing that game. So Alejandra, I hope you liked it, and thank you for playing the game and guessing. And yeah, let's get down to it. So what even is a congenital anomaly, and what does congenital even mean? Congenital simply means that it's given at birth. So anything that can happen in development and that you might be born with, it's called congenital. It's just a fancy way of saying it, but it is actually such a funny word because it has the word genital in it, and we're specifically talking about genital anomalies, which is just perfect, don't you think? But yeah, so why do these anomalies even happen? To explain this, I'll first would like to let you know how everything starts in the womb, how the genitals develop from the beginning. So let's get down to it. Basically, very early on, before you're anything like a human being inside the womb, every single embryo looks the same. Even down there, we look exactly identical. And it doesn't matter really what chromosomes you have at the beginning of development, everything just looks the same. Everyone gets handed the same starter kit, which is one single little bud at the front and two folds running back from it. And then two little rounded swellings on the outside. That's the whole set, and we all start with that. And then it might happen, or it might not, that a special hormone comes in, and then depending on whether you get the signal or not, you're male or female. So, what happens if the hormone comes? Think of it as a switch. If the hormone comes, then something turns on in the body, and automatically that little bud that we were talking about will grow into the head of the penis, the two folds will swell up, and they'll come together forming the scrotum, and the two little swellings that are slightly towards the outside will develop into the testes. But if the signal, if the hormonal signal never shows up, then the same bud, instead of developing into the penis, it'll stay as the clitoris, and the folds will open as the inner labia, and then some swellings will develop, and that will be the outer labia of the vulva. And yeah, it's the same pieces everywhere, and these defects come to action if anything in the folding of the molding of the genitals goes wrong. And this is what brings this show together. What can happen if these go wrong, and how frequent it is, and what can be done about it, and whether you can actually live with it or not. And yeah, to introduce the show, we're gonna play the song We Are Who We Are by Kesha, because no matter what you have down there, it doesn't mean that you're broken, that you're anormal, as the title of this show might imply. It just means that you are
you had a special development down there, let's say. But yeah, that doesn't change the fact of who you are, and that's what I try to signal with this song. We are who we are by Kesha. Hope you like it, guys.

That was We Are Who We Are by Kesha, a nice little reminder that no matter what you have down there, you're heard, you're normal, and you're beautiful. First of all, if you guys want to send me any question, any message, any positive feedback, that might be really appreciated. 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And if you want to ask me anything or just send me a nice little comment to me particularly, feel free to follow me at my Instagram account at wombat.ad.lab. All right. So let's first get down to business, shall we? Let's start with male anomalies first. We're gonna start talking about two of the most common anomalies, and then we'll move on to the next section. So we're starting with an anomaly called hypospadias. That's basically a fancy name of saying that the urethra doesn't close at the tip of the penis like it's supposed to. Instead, the urethra closes a bit early, so that means that the hole through which the baby pees is slightly behind. This happens in around 1 in 200 boys, more or less, which makes it one of the most common things that newborns can be born with. But it seems like such a large number, but it's actually very common if you think about the births that are in one day in the whole world. This is usually spotted in the newborn check, because the doctors just check for whatever might happen down there. And they check it by just looking where the hole of the urethra might be, but also by looking at the foreskin, because in some cases the foreskin might look like a hood. And in case a baby is born with this, it can be fixed with a small operation, that it usually takes place whenever the baby is 6 to 8 months old, and then the surgeon rebuilds the whole tube to make it extended to the tip of the penis. But there are mild cases in which people might just be fine, and sometimes they don't even need an operation. So even though you might be born with this, you might be completely fine and you can just do normal life with it. One important thing about this condition though is that doctors don't recommend circumcising these babies first, because the surgeon might need that little extra skin of the foreskin to do the repair of the hole, or to do the reconstruction of the urethra. All right, so that's in hypospadias. We are now going to talk about undescended testicles. And fortunately enough, this condition doesn't have any fancy name, so the name is quite descriptive. It just means that the testicles haven't descended from the body. And this is because testicles form up high in the body, near the kidneys more or less, and they have to travel down to the scrotum before birth. But around 100 boys born on time, and these odds spike up with babies that are born early, understandably so. In these cases, the testicle doesn't come down, and the doctors check this by just checking the scrotum and checking if it's empty or not. And if it isn't, they can just let it be and wait for a couple of days or months to see if eventually the testes will descend. But in around 1 in 100 babies, the testicles don't end up coming down. In these cases, the doctors might choose to do a small operation called orchidopexy, in which they bring the testes down and they anchor them to the scrotum. And this is important to be done because of two reasons. One is fertility, because, yeah, needless to say that you need the testes to be operating in a normal way to be fertile. And
Another reason is that undescended testicles might carry a slightly higher chances of developing cancer later on. So it's important to have them down, and it's great that they can do that early on without having to wait until cancer is around the corner. And yeah, these are the two first conditions that we're talking about. And since we're talking about balls, we're gonna play a song that it's about some kind of ball. This is Fireball by Pitbull and John Ryan. Hope you enjoy some Mr. Worldwide.

Oogie, oogie, jiggle, wiggle, and dance like the roof on fire. We go drink drinks and take shots until we fall out like the roof on fire. Tell them, baby, baby, baby, baby, baby, baby, baby, baby, baby, baby, like the roof on fire. Tell them, baby, baby, baby, baby, baby, baby, baby, baby, baby, baby, baby, I'm on fire. I tell them, baby, baby, baby, baby, baby, baby, baby, baby, baby, baby, I'm a fireball.

0: baby. I'm a fireball.
1: That was Fireball by the iconic Mr. Worldwide. I think the classical music is a bit too loud, isn't it? I'm gonna just pull it down a notch. There we go, we're back. That, well, as I said, that was Fireball, and it was introducing our male anomaly section, and which we are gonna continue in just a sec, because we have a couple of messages in the message section. Let's have a look, although the system is not working very great, so we have a lot of people from Spain commenting temazo, which means banger. I think the English people who are used to listening to me are gonna end up learning Spanish by this point. Díselo, say it, by Mer, my dear friend. Who else? Oh, we love you, Señora Han. Listen to the first 5 minutes of the radio. This is me making you accountable, Ale. Can you believe that Ale, the person who was supposed to get the shout-out, didn't listen to her shout-out? Incredible. Oh my god. After all the thought that I put into it. It's okay, Ale. I love you. Alright. Que gracia me haces cuando dices testis. It's a funny name, isn't it? In Spain, we are not used to saying testis for testicles. We just say the full world. So for a Spaniard, saying testis is such a funny way of like referring to the gonads of men. All right, we have balls. People laughing at my language. Ah, people, Mr. Wawea. The icon, the one and only, I had to put it. Banger, oh my god, I'm so blessed that you guys like my song choice. I really pour my heart and soul into the music choice. I have a question. Oh, Mare has a question, all right. Does having the testicles not descending on the time affect the hormonal balance of the boy, making him, for example, having less testosterone than usual? That's a brilliant question, Mayor. I actually don't know, but I can look into that for you. I don't think it does, but there's so many interesting things happening in the child development, including a mini puberty at 2 years old that trigger a small functioning of the hormones. And I think that by then, it's when both testes and ovaries get a first fire to like start wiring up and producing hormones. So yeah, I think at that point is when the testicles like get turned on, if I make sense. But they don't get properly functioning until puberty. So you'll have to wait until puberty, but it's a very decent question. I'll look into that for sure. All right. We'll stop with the messages for now. We'll get back to them later because I have some more. And let's just continue talking about one of the most common male anomalies, which is phimosis. Phimosis, it's very popular actually. I've encountered a couple of people with it, and it's just the foreskin not being able to pull back. And first, like, if you're a parent, please don't freak out if your child's foreskin doesn't pull back, because the foreskin is meant to stay fused during the first years of life, and this means that it's completely normal for the foreskin not to pull back at first. Please notice that I said years, not months, so it might be like a long time until the foreskin is able to be properly able to retract. So yeah, this retraction can actually happen anytime between birth and before puberty. It might happen actually right after birth, or it might happen like when the child is 5 years old, or even before puberty at 10, or something like that. But please note that when you're checking the retraction of the foreskin, please don't force the retraction. If it doesn't pull back, don't force it, because it can be very painful. The penis is a very sensitive part, it has a lot of nerve endings, and it can also trigger bleeding, which can be very traumatic as well for the poor little child. So please, if it doesn't retract, don't panic, and if you have any doubts, always check with a medical professional. But in case you have doubts on when to check with a medical professional in these cases, usually the signs for you to go to the doctor are whether this foreskin doesn't pull back until, like, let's say puberty, 13 years old, more or less. And also if you check for inflammation, if the head of the penis, like right underneath the head of the penis, there's a little bit of inflammation. Obviously if it hurts, always go to the doctor and check. And that's pretty much it. And also keep the tip clean. We talked in the vaginal discharge episode about smegma briefly, and about the importance of keeping the zone clean, because this smegma can actually make the zone very inflamed and also painful. So make sure you clean it, and as always, be careful, because the foreskin is very sensitive. And yeah, what about the odds, you might be thinking, about having phimosis? By the time teenage years come, it's usually about 1 in 100 boys that have a little bit of a tiny foreskin that causes trouble. But at birth, it's actually, I think, anywhere between 3 to 5 boys in 100. But this is, again, completely normal. And just go to the doctor if by the teenage years it doesn't pull back and it's a little bit tight. But if teenage years come and the foreskin doesn't properly pull back, what can be done? At first, I've never heard this before, but apparently in the UK they can give an steroid cream that actually works more often than people think. And if that doesn't work, then the doctors might operate and do a circumcision, which is just a removal of the hood of the foreskin. And yeah, it's just a normal intervention. Everybody, even people when they are born, just circumcised just in case, or maybe because of religious beliefs. So it's a very simple and easy, and the recovery lies between anywhere between 3 weeks to a month or so. So it's very easy and simple, and you don't need to be afraid of it. All right, that is all about male anomalies, and we are going to move on to female ones. And we're going to talk about a female anomaly that has a special place in my heart. And I was told that this specific female anomaly was the equivalent to phimosis in men. However, I don't think it's very accurate, because we're talking about hymenal anomalies, which are anomalies in the hymen. And the hymen is not the equivalent part in the female body as the foreskin. So anything like what would be the equivalent to the foreskin in female would be the clitoral hood. And that is not the case that is not the case for this anomaly. We're talking about hymen. But yeah, what on earth is even the hymen? Because some people might not know, understandably so. The hymen is a thin rim of tissue that at the vaginal opening, and it's basically a leftover when the two folded parts that we were talking about of the developing tract meet when they are like coming together forming the labia, and this little rim of tissue, this little membrane, is supposed to open up before birth. However, there are cases in which the hymen might not properly open or might not fully open. There are a bunch of forms that your hymen can have at birth, and it's actually very, very, very common. It's the odds lie in about one to two girls in 2000 girls, which again, if you think about the general picture of all the births during a day, it's actually a lot of girls that have it. And it manifests itself in puberty, when the period is supposed to come but it doesn't arrive, especially if the hymen doesn't open, because it can happen, like the opening might stay closed, and in those cases the blood just doesn't come out. And yeah, and that's like the easy way of telling. But there are other people that, instead of having the closed hymen, they have a slightly more narrow than usual hymen. And this can be also be targeted in puberty, but it's not such an easy catch. And here comes the reason why this anomaly is so close to me, because I had it. And I had the case in which my hymen was a little bit narrow, so it wasn't an easy catch. What actually made me think that I had it was that whenever I tried to put tampons, it was really painful, like really painful. And this is such a sensitive topic for me, because some tampon ads just advertise tampons as in like, oh, this tampon is hurting me. And there's another person telling that one woman, oh, no worries, it's probably because you've put it wrong. But it turns out that you might have been putting the tampon correctly, it's just painful because your hymen has a different structure. And that's what happened to me, and I didn't notice it until, well, I did notice it before, I just didn't thought it was an anomaly. I thought I was just clumsy and I didn't know how to put tampons. And until I went to the gynecologist, because I had the suspicion that I had cysts on my ovaries. And then the gynecologist looked down there and he saw that it was indeed a bit tight. And yeah, and then he told me, and it was like my whole world was coming together in one place. Like, oh my God, this makes so much sense, because it was so painful. And I thought I was being clumsy all the time. So yeah, if you're a woman and you ever encounter someone who is trying to insert a tampon on themselves and it's painful, please don't force them. Just bear in mind that there might be something wrong, and that, yeah, just as we were talking about foreskin and not like to please not force the foreskin down, speaking of phimosis, please don't force a tampon also inside if it's painful, because yeah, it can be such a traumatic experience. So yeah, that is the little personal note on my story. But yeah, this can absolutely be fixed. There's a way out, I promise. I went through it. And it's just a small intervention called hymenectomy, in which they either widen or they make a hole in the hymen for the blood to come out, and also to be able to put tampons, and also to have sex normally. And

just to like, just to check. It doesn't hurt. And yeah, to just to prevent this kind of traumatic stories. Imagine going to the hospital because you're losing your virginity, and then you have to call your parents and tell them their story. I cannot imagine anything more embarrassing. So please, please have your checks with the gynecologist before thinking of having intercourse. Next up, because we talked about something that is very sensitive to me, I'm playing a softer song called Beautiful by Christina Aguilera. Another reminder to all of us, for us to bear in mind that we are all beautiful no matter what we have down there and what we have elsewhere. You're just your own self, and that's enough, and that's, yeah, that's the beauty of being human, that we all are different in some way. So yeah, I hope you enjoy Beautiful. It's such a soft song and it's special to me, so please sit back and enjoy Beautiful by Christina Aguilera.

radio.com/FM. That was beautiful by Christina Aguilera. A beautiful song, isn't it? Aha, gotcha. Alright, if you... sorry, my tongue got twisted for a while. If you just tuned in, this is Angela, the host of Wombat Radio, in the show in which we talk about anything happening below the belly button and we pretend it's not awkward, because it shouldn't be. And today we're talking about congenital anomalies and highlighting the word genital, because we're talking about the morphological features that can go wrong in the development of the genitals. And yeah, let's have a look to some of the messages. Un programa muy interesante, tu música me encanta, Justa. Oh, thank you, Mom. She said that my program is very interesting and she loves the music that I play. Thank you, Mom, that's so kind. And, ooh, Mr. Eclectic sent us a fact. The reason why the balls have to drop is that they are kept inside the sack, which is colder than the rest of the body, by around 2 degrees Celsius to keep the runners viable. So the person whose balls don't drop is infertile because of fireballs. Thank you, Mr. Eclectic, for the fact. Yeah, I knew about this, I just completely missed the fact. Such a missed opportunity to mention it. Thank you for bringing it up. So smart. Can you believe you go to Cambridge? Of course. Oh my god. Viva España, España representando. Yeah, Spain represent. Here we go. Angelita, qué máquina eres, me encanta tu programa, súper interesante, eres la mejor, Anne. Thank you, Anne, for tuning in once again. I love that you like this program and that you find it interesting. And thank you, I hope you enjoy what's like the rest of it. Hola, Cielico! Someone is saying hi. Hello, hola! Hope you're enjoying the show so far. And... Alright, that's all on the messages that I've had until now, and let's move on to talk about some more female anomalies. We're gonna talk about two more. One of them, it's called Müllerian anomalies, which is basically a fancy way of saying any anomalies happening in the uterus, in its shape, in whether they have any septum, or anything else that you can think of. You can find a lot of shapes and a lot of forms, and yeah, they're usually checked with a scan. It's non-invasive, it's just the regular pregnancy ultrasound, and yeah, as I said, you can find a lot of shapes. There are uteruses with a heart shape. There are, as I said, uteruses with a septum in the middle, and this usually doesn't cause harm unless the shape is really, really affecting the way that your body functions. However, it gets more complicated when puberty comes, and then periods are a bit weird, and yeah, and not to mention that pregnancy can be a little bit difficult if your uterus has a septum, or if the form of the uterus is like separated not by a septum, but like actually separated, like there's the uterus and then you have a blob with access to another fallopian tube and an ovary, and in that case pregnancy is not even possible, sadly. But but yeah, the treatment depends on whether this anomaly is actually causing harm or not. A septum might be triggering miscarriages, so they usually tend to operate in those cases. And it can be done with something called a keyhole procedure, which doesn't sound... it sounds a bit too graphic, but yeah, it's
also very simple, and you can get recovered in no time. And yeah, just a reminder that a differently shaped uterus can be also a perfectly working one, but it might have as well its difficulties, as we mentioned. So yeah, get checked by the gynecologist, get your ultrasound and check if your womb is normal. There might be cases in which you actually have double vagina and double uterus, which is so interesting. Sharks have double vagina and double uteruses, but this has a biological reason, unlike in humans, in which this is a bit rare. Next up, we have the next condition called MRKH. It's so inconvenient to say this, because the condition name is just four letters. I think it's named after the four people that discovered it, but basically it's just a very inconvenient way of saying that you are born with no uterus or almost no vagina. And this doesn't mean that your female physiology cannot work, because actually the ovaries form separately, so you can have all the hormonal signaling, the ovaries work, the hormonal signaling is normal, so you can have everything expected by puberty, but your period. So usually people target this because when they are supposed to get their periods, they don't. And scans show that this is roughly like around 1 in 5,000 women or 1 in 7,000 women have this. And It can be fixed. What they do, especially with the vagina, the doctors elongate the vagina so you can have sex normally. And for the uterus, I actually have some happy news to share with you, some very exciting. And that is that last year, in I think around December, I just fact-checked that, in December 2025, there was the first birth of baby Hugo, who was the firstborn of a womb transplant. Apparently, the mom had MRKH, and she was transplanted a womb from a deceased person into her, and with IVF, they managed to implant an embryo in her, and 9 months later, baby Hugo was born into the world, which is so exciting, because this woman who wasn't able to conceive at all was able to have her firstborn thanks to the donation of this kind lady, that she may she rest in peace. And yeah, so encouraging that, like, little by little we're making advancements in women's health that allow us to have children. So yeah, those are the happy news of the day as well. You can find the news on the BBC. There's a little article about them, and it's just so wholesome to read, and yeah, so happy. And that's it for the gender specific anomalies of the day. Next up, we're gonna play Shape of You, because I'm in love with the shape of every human being who is listening to my radio show, and in love with the shape of every human being in general. And yeah, we're making a nice homage to that with this song by Ed Sheeran. I hope you like it.

That was Shape of You by Ed Sheeran. And next up, we're not gonna talk about sex-specific anomalies anymore. We're gonna lie in the middle and talk about intersexuality. Apparently, there are some babies in which whose genitals are not clear on whether they are female or male. So doctors have just say that they have their doubts, and when they are born, they actually check that it's not actually very clear. And this can be because of two reasons. In one of them is called CAH, and this happens when a genetically female baby makes extra male type hormones in the womb, and so the genitals grow a bit more like the male genitals do. And the other, it's the other side of the coin, is androgen insensitivity. That was a tongue twister. But this is actually its twin in men. And this is where men, when genetically males, don't make enough receptors for their male hormones, so they cannot properly have the hormonal signaling that makes them men, even though they do have the hormones fired up and stuff. The cells aren't just able to receive it. And yes, some of these anomalies are spotted at birth, some of them not until puberty, until they figure out that either the periods aren't coming or that the shape is just a bit unusual. And yeah, usually the odds of this happening, there's a bit of discrepancy with a lot of people, so I'm gonna give you the both of the facts, so you choose what to believe. Some people say it's 1.7% of the population being intersex, but these odds include even very minor variations in the genitals, even those that don't get noticed until very late in the life, and people have just been doing normal life with whatever gender they identify as. But actually, some other people say that it is closer to 1 in 4 or 5,000 people being like not properly intersex, but like being notoriously intersex. So I'm giving you both facts, and then you choose which one it's more true to you. And yeah, their biology is just like a little bit mixed between being male and female. And there are solutions, and I put this between quotation marks, but a lot of intersex people have flagged that they would rather wait until they are a little bit older and figure out what they want to do with their bodies, whether they want to stay as they are or whether they want to take hormones and make them more of either gender. And I'm seeing that I only have 1 minute left, so we're gonna play the guessing game. In this show, this guessing game is gonna be a little more complicated. I'm gonna play the song Vampire by Olivia Rodrigo. But in order to guess the topic of next week, you'll have to go into the discography of the artist, and I'm giving you the clue because otherwise it would be almost impossible to guess it. And yeah, I hope you enjoy Vampire by Olivia Rodrigo.

0: hate to give the satisfaction asking how you're doing now. 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Just what you wanted. Look at you, cool guy, you got it. I see the parties and diamonds. Sometimes when I close my eyes, 6 months of torture you sold to some forbidden.
1: 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I hoped you enjoyed it. 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
13: Hi, everyone. Welcome to today's episode of Abadil on Air here on KamFM 97.2. I think by this point, all of us have pretty much started exams. I have my first one the day after tomorrow. And I think the only thing that feels right this time of year is a bit of feel-good pop. I think that enough with the background studying music. This is the music that I can't listen to while I'm studying because it's such feel-good vibes. And definitely not for the background, but for a quick boogie. So if you're getting ready, if you're doing something in between your study sessions, if you're like me taking a break and doing something different, here's the playlist for you. I hope you're enjoying your Tuesday afternoon, the first couple tracks I have lined up. I think I vaguely got them in order of artist, but I think it's more just a matter of how they flow into each other. The first two are from the Miley Cyrus Bangers album from 2013 that I remember thinking was very controversial at the time, but now I really like a lot of the tracks on it, and I find myself I think it's so much fun. I think they sound very cool. So the first one is Adore You, the next one is We Can't Stop. And then a very long track, but one that I absolutely love, Justin Timberlake's Mirrors, which is from the 2020 experience, also from 2013. So I'll come back after that. If you want to get in touch, the online web form is camfm.co.uk/player. 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I hope you enjoy this bit of Miley Cyrus and Justin Timberlake.

our party, we can do what we want. It's our party, we can say what we want. It's our party, we can love what we want. We can kiss what we want.

Okay, the next couple tracks that I have lined up are Love You Like a Love Song by Selena Gomez and The Scene from the When the Sun Goes Down album from 2011. I guess we're going for 2010s pop theme today. Then Come and Get It, which is also Selena Gomez. And then I think I'll do Love Me Harder by Ariana Grande in The Weeknd. I really liked Ariana Grande for some reason when I was younger, and then I think I kind of completely forgot about that. But the older albums like My Everything and Sweetener are quite good. So I have a couple tracks lined up from those two. If you have any recommendations of any 2010s pop that you'd like me to play, the online web form is camfm.co.uk/player. 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Here goes Selena Gomez.

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3: Okay, I'm back to tell you about the next couple of tracks. I have One More Night by Maroon 5, Boom Clap by Charlie XCX, and Prima Donna by Marina. And then I think I'll play You by Charlie XCX as well. If you want to get in touch, the online web form is chemfm.co.uk/player. I hope you're enjoying your Tuesday afternoon, and here goes these next couple tracks.

Okay, I'm back now. It seems we got a couple messages on the online web form, which, by the way, if you want to get in touch with me, it's camfm.co.uk/player. I got a message saying, "Why is the host not in the library?" The host is hosting the show, and the host will go back to the library as soon as humanly possible. Very exciting. I have my first exam in 2 days. I do a natural philosophy paper. What else can I tell you? Yeah, it's a natural philosophy paper that goes from like 1500 to 1800, so it's early modern, kind of like proto-science stuff. Quite interesting, very conceptually difficult, and we'll see how the exam goes. I'm feeling okay now, so just 2 more days. Hashtag 2016. This is very hashtag 2016. Hashtag feel good 2016. Hello, what do you think about you? Love from España, from my parents. Very nice. Thank you very much. We got a request from, I think, the same person that asked me why I'm not in the library. All My Love by Major Lazer and Ariana Grande, which is actually from The Hunger Games, seemingly. I don't know. I've never heard it, so we can do that together. And then I'm gonna play Borderline, which is also Ariana Grande, and then Break Free, which is also Ariana Grande. The first one, Borderline, is with Missy Elliott from the Sweetener album, and the second one is with Zedd, from the My Everything album. So those two, on top of the request, which is very fun to get. If you want to send in any more for the last 15 minutes of the show, camfm.co.uk/player. Sorry, guys. Here are those three Ariana Grande tracks for your wet Tuesday afternoon.

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2: Okay, the last two tracks for today's show are Can't Get You Out of My Head by Kylie Minogue and Really Don't Care by Demi Lovato and Cher Lloyd. I got one more message, I think, saying thank you from Major Lazer and Ariana Grande. No problem, anytime. Can't wait to see you in 15 minutes. What else can I tell you guys? Yeah, just like exams. I wish I was a bit more talkative today and had a bit more to share with my amazing audience. But it's just that time of the year, right? It will be all over in 10 days. I only have two exams because I submitted two pieces of coursework. And so it's just getting through basically 6 hours of work that's worth 7.5% of my entire degree. And then you get to enjoy all the fun things, May balls, all the garden parties, May week. And I plan on hibernating and also simultaneously spending a lot of time outside. Hopefully, what I'm really happy about is the fact that I got kind of dark and dreary these past couple days when I really had to lock in and like be in the library. When last week that I could just kind of hang around a bit more, it was very, very nice out. Like 1 week ago today was exactly, it was just the hottest day ever. Absolutely infernal, but back to normal now. Anyways, here are the last two tracks. I hope you enjoy the rest of your Tuesday afternoon. I think I've said that about five times today. But there you go. I'll see you next week.

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But this conflict is not known, yet its outcome is certain. 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
2: Good evening and welcome to Cam... Good evening and welcome to Cam FM. I'm Alex and this is the Orcs Takeover. Yeah, today we've got a bit of an interesting theme going on in that it's a very kind of eclectic mix of music, kicking things off with Manila Times, so if you're down for it. 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

This is Manila Times with You Down For It. Welcome to the Orcs Takeover. 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Band on the rise there, Manila Times. That's a great tune. I've got another band. This is The Last Pioneers with Slightly Life on Fire. Another kind of up-and-coming band from Wolverhampton here. So I hope you enjoy these guys. And then later on in the show, we've got a bit of Fontaines, Elastica, Wolf Alice, Last Shadow Puppets, and much more. So stick around for those guys. In the meantime, this is Slightly Life on Fire.

That is Waking Up by Elastica, a bit of Britpop from the 90s there for you. Before that, we had Roman Holiday by Fontaines DC. Coming up next, stick with a bit of indie rock, it's Chelsea Dagger by the Fratellis. And straight after that, it's Dexys Midnight Runners with the Celtic Soul Brothers. Stick around for those guys. But in the meantime, this is Chelsea Dagger.

That's the Celtic Soul Brothers by Dexys Midnight Runners. Debut single there from Two Rye, also known for Come On Eileen. Up next, it's Florence Road with Hanging Out to Dry. Straight after, Wolf Alice with Beautifully Unconventional. Later on the show, we've got a bit of Mitski, TLC, and Last Shadow Puppets. Stick around for those guys. But in the meantime, this is Hanging Out to Dry.

beautifully unconventional there by Wolf Alice. Up next, we're going to kind of chill out a bit with the music, kind of lower the pace. This is Wondrous Place by The Last Shadow Puppets from, here we go. I'm just going to let the music play.

What a Man by Salt and Pepper and En Vogue there. Up next, just to kind of finish off in the last 10 minutes or so, we've got Shirley Bassey with Jezahel. And the final song will be Electric Lady by Janelle Monáe featuring Solange. And that's it. I'll be back the same time, 7 p.m. next week with some more of my music choices. But in the meantime, this is Shirley Bassey with Jezahel.

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0: Hello, everyone, and welcome to episode 9 of Pomodoro Ongaku System. Happy New Year. Hope it's going well. Very exciting to be back in the studio, back on campus. For those of you who are doing the counting at home, you might notice that there was no episode 8 broadcast last week, but that was a mistake I made in scheduling, so we can consider that a lost episode. Hopefully, someday I'll be able to get that out there. All right, so I was trying to think of what to do for a show back in the new year, what kind of stuff to play, what kind of theme to do. And I just got to thinking about sort of a trend that I have in my music listening, because I'm a music obsessive, as probably everyone who listens to the show and everyone who does a show on this network is. And sometimes I'll decide, you know, I want to get into this artist, and I'll pick someone, usually someone who everyone knows is good, like Peter Gabriel or Prince or another name that starts with a P. And I'll just listen to every album they ever recorded in order, starting from the earliest to the last, one time for each album. So, you know, you listen to the album from 77, you listen to the album from 79, you go all the way to the end. And I think listening to an artist totally out of context like this, you can really hear their whole career as you know, iterations on one theme. And so you can hear the great stuff, you know, the great things they did in the 90s, the great things they did in the 2000s, without the sort of accumulated baggage that they would have had at that time. They might be like, oh, you know, they were good in the 80s, but they kind of lasted with this album, blah, blah, blah, blah, blah. And so that sort of contextless listening is really interesting for me. So today's theme is artists in the wilderness putting in good work. So stuff from those later albums that maybe didn't get as much press, didn't have as much success, you know, stuff that I like, that little diamonds in the rough that I've picked out. And we're going to start with Peter Gabriel's newest single, Ben Undone, Dark Side Mix. Really like his albums in the 21st century, really like Up, really like Big Blue Ball, really like I.O., and I'm excited about this new album, O.I. So that's playing underneath me right now, and I'll fade it in as I say, once again, Happy New Year! 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

Hello, everyone, and welcome to the second half of episode 9 of Pomodoro Ongaku System. Tonight's theme is, of course, artists in the wilderness putting in good work. 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List of songs I've played, starting from the one we're listening to right now: Hudson River Wind, Blend the Ambiance by Lou Reed, My Street by Martin Rev, Shiranakata I Didn't Know by Yoko Ono, Strange Overtones by David Byrne and Brian Eno, On and Ever Onward by Dirty Projectors and Bjork, Hana by Joni Mitchell, Ben Undone Dark Side Mix by Peter Gabriel, and Wind Coda by Lou Reed. That first track, Ben Undone by Peter Gabriel, that just came out a few days ago, and is probably the reason why I came up with this theme. He's such an interesting artist, and I think his voice has been totally preserved. He sounds exactly the same as he did in the 80s to me, which is so cool and so rare. And as someone in the comment section of an article about the release of this album said, he's still got the tunes. And I agree, he's still got the tunes. The songs are still good. They're still interesting. He's doing some of his best work now, which I am always happy to hear. That Hannah song by Joni Mitchell, that's from an album that I think went completely under the radar, certainly before her sort of revival that she's having now, where she's touring with like Brandi Carlile and stuff. On and Ever Onward, that's from a Bjork album she did with Dirty Projectors that's really interesting. They just put out a big reissue of that a couple years ago, so that's why that's on my radar. That Yoko Ono track, Shiranakata, I really like that. She made all these albums in the 70s that nobody seems to remember. Someone described it as, if the 70s studio system had been equal, there would have been more albums like her 70s album, because not many people like her got to make albums with these sort of Wrecking Crew type studio musicians. Okay, right now we're listening to Movement 4 by Floating Points and Pharoah Sanders. Pharoah Sanders passed just a couple years ago. He made this album, I believe, in his 70s or his 80s. It's really lovely. It's just this nice sort of electronic saxophone album. And up next after that will be a new track by another jazz legend. It's Marshall Allen, who played in Sun Ra's orchestra. He's 100 years old young, and he just put out his first solo album. So that'll play after Movement 4 by Floating Points by Pharoah Sanders and the London Symphonic Orchestra. Thanks for listening to Pomodoro Ongaku System, as always, and let's enjoy the second half of the show.

0: Hi everyone, and welcome to the end of episode 9 of Pomodoro Ongaku System, Artists in the Wilderness Putting in Good Work. You're listening right now to John Williams' soundtrack to The Fablemans, which I think is one of the best soundtracks he's ever done, and, you know, he's no spring chicken, and he's still turning in these amazing soundtracks. I think he said he was retired, but then he did one for the new Indiana Jones, so I think he's sort of gray area retired. Before that, you heard Dean Martin's Old Bones, Time on My Hands by Ringo Starr, Jenny Wren by Paul McCartney, You Feel So Lonely You Could Die by David Bowie, Night Flights by the Walker Brothers, and Are You Ready by Marshall Allen. Just noting again that Marshall Allen recorded that album at 100 years old, so if you liked that, just an interesting fact to know. You Feel So Lonely You Could Die is from David Bowie's second-to-last album, which I think is pretty underrated. I mean, obviously his last album, Black Star, is so amazing, but his album just before, The Next Day, I think is worth a listen. 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
1: Hello.
2: Hello.
1: Bella's back.
2: Yeah. Woo.
1: Yeah. So you don't have to just deal with my yap for an hour.
2: Yeah, I'm here to.
1: Yeah. So there we had. Was that song Bella? Can't remember it's by.
2: So long. By Yordis Bourne and someone else.
1: Nice.
2: Really good. Someone said a banger as usual, and I'd have to agree.
1: Yeah. I mean, we've always got a banger, realistically.
2: We never play bad for you.
1: Yeah. I mean, you've cooked up a great playlist this week. I do have to say, I was a bit slacking on the planning this week because I got exams. But
2: well, I had to make up for not contributing at all last week, so I think it's more even.
1: It's much appreciated. So up next, we've got a little Sammy Virgie one, don't we?
2: Yeah, Sammy Virgie collabing with Chris Lake. So actually, kind of cool because you have like Sammy Virgie, like more like garage style, and then like tech house. So
1: I love Sammy. So I met Ali Pally a few weeks ago.
2: Yeah, well jealous of that.
1: So good.
2: It's actually one of the few London venues I haven't been to either, so I need to like...
1: Yeah, Ali Pally is great.
2: Yeah.
1: Massive fan. But yeah, so this is Summertime Blues by Sammy Virgie and Chris Lake.

0: across Cambridge. 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
1: Wow, that was your little Sammy Virgil on there.
2: Really good.
1: Yeah, big fan of that.
2: Yeah.
1: He's top five for me, at least, honestly.
2: I think he might be getting there for me. I don't listen to quite enough of his music, but that is one of my faves.
1: Yeah, I mean, it's more just like, it just makes you want to dance, you know?
2: Yeah.
1: Like, that's all it is for me.
2: Put him on a track and it's instantly hyped. Yeah.
1: Just get your groove on.
2: Yeah.
1: So up next, got a little Jesus May Ball headliner,
2: I
1: don't
2: know,
1: we?
2: Big up J&B. Managed to get Muramasa, is that how you say it?
1: Yeah. Muramasa, I think. I don't know. You know what, actually, I don't know.
2: Well, now
1: so
2: they're
1: I shouldn't
2: they're
1: be correcting you. And the vaccines as well, playing, so yeah. I'm pretty gassed.
2: I saw the vaccines, in 2022 at this, teeny tiny festival.
1: Yeah.
2: And now they're playing J&B, it's quite full circle, actually.
1: They're so good.
2: Yeah.
1: But it's always a thing where you look at Instagram comments when they, announce shows like that, and everyone's just hating on it.
2: I know, because...
1: It's never that bad.
2: To be fair, you say people are haters, but what were you doing 2 seconds ago?
1: Yeah, well, I was hating on Tech House, but that's because Tech House is the worst thing that's ever happened
2: to
1: the music
2: industry.
1: Yeah,
2: but everyone has strong opinions like this. Yeah. Some people think indie rock is one of the worst things ever happened.
1: But I don't think I've ever seen an announcement for a music festival and there being positive comments.
2: No, everyone hopes there's someone and then there never is that person. So it's just a bit peak, really. But
1: I mean, we're not there for the music anyway.
2: No. Look, I thought it would be Stormzy, but it's not, I'm okay with it.
1: Yeah.
2: Not really, it's fine. So next up we've got actually kind of a niche one from,
1: Muramasa. That's the one.
2: Is it what, Hands Up? Yeah, so this is from a small EP that they released maybe last year, and I thought it was pretty good.
1: Oh, it's pretty new?
2: Yeah. Oh. It's called Curve Plus One or Curve Plus Two. It's pretty good. So yeah, this is Hands Up. Oh, wait. Yeah, I have something else to say about this. The music video is kind of weird because they just film people's hands in clubs. It's hands up.
1: So it's
2: black and white, and it's all filmed on an iPhone 17. And it's quite cool, actually.
1: Oh, that is quite
2: fun. But it's kind of neat. So, yeah, enjoy.
1: All right, enjoy.

0: 106.2 Cam FM.
1: Wow, that was what was that? Muramasa there.
2: Yeah, hands up. Yeah. It was great.
1: We've got another one of it's coming up later, but first we have Fakakis. I'm allowed to say that, aren't I?
2: Yeah.
1: second guessing myself there.
2: No, I remember they were interviewed on BBC, like Radio 6 or whatever, and they like spell out their name. So I think even they're scared of like whether they...
1: It is a dangerous one. Yeah, but big fan of these guys. I mean, obviously we went and saw them the other week as well.
2: I know, if you didn't know, because we've said it like
1: a million
2: times.
1: If you didn't know, yeah.
2: But yeah, no, this one is actually like quite an underrated one, I think. Like, I only really like started listening to it after we saw them live, and I was like, oh, it's actually a banger.
1: Yeah, and I think I only fully appreciated it today when you put this playlist together, to be fair.
2: Yeah,
1: so thank you, Bella.
2: You're welcome. So this is Butterflies.
1: Yeah, this is off their new album.
2: Off their new album.
1: Their debut album.
2: Yes, actually. So yeah, this is Butterflies by Fakakis.
1: Enjoy it.

0: Right, so that was for Cockers there.
1: Yeah.
0: Yeah, big fan of that one. I mean,
1: yeah, that was a banger.
0: What a tune. We've had a little message in as well from Evie Smith, actually. So shout out to you. Glad you're tuning in again.
1: Yeah, make it a tradition.
0: Yeah, make it a tradition, yeah.
1: I love that.
0: You'll actually get to experience most of the show now. I think you tuned in a bit late last time, I don't have to say, but we're glad to have you here, nonetheless. So, up next.
1: We've got We Are Making Out, also by Muramasa.
0: That's the one.
1: you'll get it eventually. Finally, like five times in. So we played them earlier, but I thought I'd slip the Fukakas one in there, like in between, because I thought the second one kind of sounds, is like a bit in that style.
0: Fits the vibe.
1: Fits the vibe. So yeah, this is the...
0: Is this a new one as well?
1: I don't know.
0: We can look into that.
1: We'll look into that and let you know. But yeah, this is We Are Making Out.

0: Right, so that was bit of a who was that? Muramasa. Sorry, I'm forgetting myself. Yeah, we just
1: quite poor from us.
0: We're just saying that one sounds a lot like Nina Jirachi.
1: Yeah, a London song. Yeah, like, we played it like in one of the first broadcasts we ever did. So that was a
0: great tune.
1: Also a bit like a Charlie XCX vibe. Yeah, there are many kind of
0: that
1: hyper pop musical...
0: sort of thing, isn't it?
1: Yeah. It was very good. So next up, we've got, as you can probably tell from what's playing whilst we're speaking, we've got a bit of a club classic.
0: Such a classic.
1: Yeah.
0: Better Off Alone.
1: Better Off Alone, released originally in the 90s, but has had a bit of a resurgence recently. I was doing some research, and apparently it just got a gold single certification in Germany for
0: How
1: well it's been doing recently,
0: like
1: at the beginning of this year. Yeah, so...
0: people are loving it.
1: People are loving Better Off Alone.
0: No surprises, really.
1: Yeah, I don't blame them. And also, apparently it was originally instrumental, which is interesting. So like,
0: oh, what?
1: Do and you think it's better off without the lyrics?
0: That was, but have you written down that
1: joke?
0: Yeah, you've written down that joke as well. Okay.
1: I thought of it in the live when I was procrastinating.
0: You've prepped that. You know, fair enough. It was quite good. I'll give you that. I do have to say I prefer it with the lyrics.
1: Yeah, me too. So, well, let us know. Messaging.
0: Yeah, messaging.
1: Evie and anyone else listening.
0: Right. Enjoy.

0: across Cambridge. Anglia Ruskin. 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
1: Well, that was Better Off Alone.
2: Yeah.
1: It's got to be better with the lyrics.
2: I think it is. Yeah.
1: The instrumental is pretty iconic, but
2: I feel like that would only really be good if you were kind of like doped up at a rave.
1: Yeah.
2: Thing.
1: Yeah,
2: like, that sort of thing. Yeah. But other than that.
1: Yeah, I mean, we were just talking about that, the disappointment of the fallow year at Glastonbury.
2: Yeah.
1: You know, I wanted to sit down on iPlayer for 6 hours a day. Just
2: no. What are we gonna do in the summer? Like,
1: devastating.
2: But no, I was saying I haven't been to a festival in like 3 years. I need to get
1: back on it.
2: But you're going, what did you say, Boomtown?
1: Boomtown this year.
2: Yeah, nice.
1: Pumped.
2: Who are the headliners? You know,
1: that is a very good question. I keep like remembering and forgetting. So
2: wow, that is.
1: I know there's some good people I like playing. I know Nomino's playing. Who was playing?
2: Marabou State.
1: Oh no, that's last year.
2: Oh yeah.
1: 2026. That's the one we want. You're right.
2: Skrillex, Kneecap, Faithless,
1: Fortet,
2: Sisters. Oh, this is really good.
1: Yeah, it'll be great. I'm looking forward to it.
2: Yeah. It's so cute.
1: Yeah, I mean, Boomtown got all the like artsy stuff going on, don't they? I mean, the stages are great as well.
2: Anyway.
1: Waffling there. Up next, we've got my pick of the week. And I've gone for Shooting Stars. It came up on a run the other day, and I was like, I've completely forgot about this song, but it's so good.
2: Yeah.
1: I remember when this was. It was a bit of a meme, actually. What? I don't know if you remember.
2: No.
1: Yeah, we used to like edit themselves like in loads of different scenarios with this song.
2: Oh.
1: Do you not remember?
2: No,
1: that?
2: I do not remember.
1: And it's like
2: this.
1: A thing on Vine as well. I don't know. Well, I was clearly on the
2: someone
1: internet.
2: Someone let us
1: too
2: know
1: much.
2: If Owen's chronically online or
1: no,
2: like...
1: No. It's a big thing, I swear.
2: I'm sure it was. But this is a great song.
1: Great tune.
2: Banger after banger.

0: 7.2 Cam FM.
1: Right. Well, that was Shooting Stars there. Big fan.
2: Yeah.
1: Massive fan. Humongous fan. Yeah.
2: Some might say the biggest.
1: Yeah, I was just showing the Bella the meme, actually. If you haven't seen it, search up Yeah Boy video on YouTube. Like, boy spelt with I's instead of Y's. And it's a little kid. You know, you'll find it. You'll find it.
2: He just edits his face onto, like, sharks in the galaxy and stuff.
1: It's so good.
2: I was thoroughly educated on the, like, dark depths of YouTube just then.
1: The dark depths? That's surface. Well, that's surface level
2: stuff. And your, like, Minecraft and your whatever you're watching.
1: That's surface level. I went deep, you know.
2: Okay,
1: should have seen my screen time. We're probably pushing 10 hours back in the day on YouTube.
2: So. And you're not still?
1: No, I'm locked in. I've got exams.
2: Yeah. Anyway, so next up we've got my pick of the week, which is again something I like rediscovered. I was looking at like my friend's dance playlist and I came across this like Calvin Harris track from like the depths of his discography.
1: The depths.
2: Like the depths, like 2007, guys. And he stopped drinking in 2008. So like we know that this was like before he locked in.
1: I believe this was actually one of his breakout tracks, you know.
2: Exactly, that's how much of a Calvin Harris fan.
1: From my knowledge.
2: So this is Acceptable in the 80s. It's a banger. I also thought it kind of went well with like the vibes of the last few songs. So
1: good.
2: Hope you enjoy.

0: Right, so that was acceptable in the 80s.
1: Yeah, a bit of Calvin Harris there.
0: And we were having a bit of a debate over whether Duran Duran mixing that with Girls on Film would be good, and I think I've won that argument. Apparently they did it in their concert in 2023.
1: Well, I mean, it was more like your little rendition, Bella, was like, oh, I'm not sure. Sorry,
0: I'm just saying I can't sing.
1: No. You're great.
0: Thank you.
1: But yeah, up next we've got our little pick of the week, don't we?
0: Yeah, our artist of the week.
1: That's the one. Sorry, get confused on it right now.
0: Right, Owen. Which is Basement Jaxx.
1: Yeah.
0: Who's great, really.
1: Yeah, I played a lot of these at my dad's 50th. I've gone on a lot about my dad's 50th last week as well.
0: So. Oh, really?
1: It was so good, guys. You should have been there. But yeah, I mean, great.
0: Yeah.
1: What? Are they late 90s, early 2000s, or just
0: early
1: 2000s?
0: I think might just be early 2000s, but I'm not sure. I don't quote me on that.
1: Yeah.
0: So yeah, I chose Romeo, which is coming up next, and then you went for Red Alert.
1: Yeah. I was just saying, this was recommended to me by my mate Charles on one of our first few weeks. So you're getting it now. I know you're not listening, but it's here. Evie, maybe tell him to listen in or something.
0: Send him these loves. Also, whilst we're shouting people out, shout out Juliet, who's listening whilst probably crashing out about her four exams in the next 2 days.
1: Is that four in the next 2 days?
0: Yeah, so good luck to all medics.
1: Yeah. Medic. Yeah.
0: It's a tough life.
1: It'd be like that.
0: But that's to you guys.
1: Yeah. But yeah, this is Romeo by Basement Jaxx, so enjoy.

0: com.
1: Okay, so that was Romeo.
2: Yeah, Romeo.
1: Basement Jax. I feel like we should tell you a bit more about Basement Jax.
2: A bit more about the Jax,
1: and
2: yeah.
1: The Jax.
2: I can tell you, not a lot actually, they're a duo, I can tell you that much.
1: They are.
2: All their good songs are pretty much on one album. Actually, that's not true either.
1: Yeah, so we're just lying, basically.
2: They've got what are their big ones? Red Alert, which we're actually going to play next.
1: Jump and Shout, which I wanted to play, but then you overruled me.
2: Two Tech House.
1: Yeah, and, then, no. And you have something massive.
2: Two Tech House.
1: But yeah, are they a UK group?
2: I would like to say so.
1: But again, we do not know.
2: You know what? They are a UK group. Partnership between
1: English electronic music. Yeah, there we go. Felix Buxton and Simon
2: Those Radcliffe. Are the ones. You see, it was on the tip of my tongue.
1: We knew it. And they got their name from the regular club night they held in Brixton in London.
2: Big up
1: Brixton. All the best music comes out of Brixton, I've got to say.
2: Iconic name too.
1: Yeah.
2: So this is the one that I chucked on to replace the Tech House one.
1: Right.
2: Because, you know,
1: he hates Tech House.
2: It's a Tech House, but... so yeah, this is Red Alert by Basement Jax. Another one that was on at Dad's 50th. Should have been there. I mean, yeah.
1: What basically, else? You missed out and you're going to be regretting it.

0: across Cambridge. 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
1: Well, so that was Red Alert by Basement Jaxx there.
2: Yeah.
1: Big fan.
2: Great choice, actually. I like that.
1: Bit of funk there, you know, with the dun, dun, dun, dun. Sorry, just walking.
2: Yeah, so you're saying I can't sing, but... No. So now we're going to finish off with our the new tracks that have come out in the past week.
1: Yes.
2: We actually thought the selection wasn't that great this week.
1: Nah, it was okay. I had one that I wanted to play, but it was explicit, you know.
2: Yeah.
1: Or like the radio, you know. We've had to sack that one off, but...
2: Yeah. There's a really good Barry Can't Swim one, though, that we're going to play first, which I actually think is really good.
1: Yeah, I'm a big fan of this one.
2: And we're obviously big fans of Barry Can't Swim here. Had him as our artist of the week a few weeks ago.
1: Yeah, he's great.
2: He's just great.
1: This is Return to Bahibo. How do you say that? Bahibo.
2: Yeah, Bahibo, I guess. But we're returning to it, so let's go.
1: Enjoy.

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1: All right, so that was Return to Bebo, as we've discovered it's pronounced.
2: Yeah, we did a little research there, and it samples a track called Bebo, of course, by Msawa.
1: Yeah.
2: So.
1: Big South African tune. So.
2: If you're a fan of the vocals,
1: yeah,
2: go give Msawa a listen.
1: Yeah. We were looking at the comments on YouTube and I was like, who's here in 2026? Like, returning to this banger.
2: We're here.
1: And yeah, it kind of gave like a bit of like Groove Armada vibes, I thought.
2: Oh
1: like,
2: yeah, a little, yeah, you're right. It's yeah, a little hints and little sprinkles there.
1: Yeah, so what can I say?
2: Yeah, we've got our final track now. I think we've just about got enough time to play it, which is our another new pick of the week, which is by The Avalanches and Jamie XX. Big fan of both those guys.
1: Yeah,
2: so
1: we love them.
2: Yeah, I mean, I'll let you enjoy it. But yeah, bye. Thanks for listening.
1: We love you.

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1: Well, it's all over.

0: Good morning, Cambridge.
1: Good afternoon, Cambridge.
2: Good evening, ladies and gentlemen. Welcome to
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2: It's amazing how quickly the songs go by, how quickly the time goes by.
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1: Welcome along to Necklace, everybody. That was It Had to Be You by Silk, one of their only tunes I can play on the radio. I love it so much. In accordance with that tune, I'm just going to be playing, you know, bangers, certified bangers this week. Just stuff that I like to hear. I didn't have time to think of something fun and strange. So, should just be a good time. Next up, I'm going to play a new group that I found called Omasta. They're Polish hip-hop jazz, acid jazz group out of Warsaw, maybe. And this is an album called Jazz Report from the Hood. And this is their tune from it called We Gonna Make It. And after that, you will hear Brandy.

All right, that's Brandy, of course, singing Angel in Disguise from Never Say Never. Just to fact check myself on the previous tune, Omasta is from Krakow, Poland, not Warsaw. Apologies to all Polish people here and abroad. Next, I'm going to play some J Dilla. You know it's J Dilla right from the first sound, that sound from Donuts. This is Bye from Donuts. And then after that, we'll hear one of Dilla's great inspirations, Roy Ayers, with DC City. This is Dilla.

That's Donald Byrd with Where Are We Going? Honestly, an inspired choice from me to play that after DC City. I liked that, if I can say that. Both of those are people that Kareem Riggins sampled a lot, and I'm going to play a track of his next from his 2012 album, Alone Together. It's a strange album, fun, experimental album. And this track is called Because. It's not sampling Donald Byrd, but it's sampling some soul. I don't remember who the soul singer is, but he cuts it and flips it and stuff, and it's great. This is Because.

That's Oakland, the British producer, with Rain Down from his album Dubs 3, which is a flip of SWV's Rain. Right? Yeah, that's right. I think that's right. Love that. And before Optimistic by Sounds of Blackness, also love that. I told you I was just going to be playing certified bangers today. And next up, we're going to go to the, like, your mother's favorite tunes portion of the show, playing some The Gap Band, and then playing Patti LaBelle and Michael McDonald, of course. So get into that. It's Outstanding first, and then On My Own after that.

0: You know, I was thinking I was going to play some Keith Jarrett to wind us out, but I thought, why not play some Toni Braxton, keep the vibes high? He wasn't man enough, of course. Just in her prime, and then Erykah Badu, before that singing Four Leaf Clover from Baduism, an album I don't listen to enough. I usually pick her other ones. Well, the hour is just about done here. Thank you all for listening. I hope that you enjoyed these bangers. I hope you had your head knocking at some point along the way. Next week, I think I might play some gospel music because it'll be up to the Lord whether or not I'm finishing this dissertation. But I will see you all then. And in the meantime, you have a good night and a good week.
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